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0: 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I'm your host, Brennan Masawaitua. 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Today marks the first episode of Safety Talk, and we're beginning with a conversation about some of the safety concerns being seen in our communities, how individuals, families, villages, and emergency services prepare for different situations, how important communication is during an emergency, and how we can work together to create safer communities. We're pleased to welcome Paul Sufke, head of the Department of Public Safety and Emergency Services. Paul, welcome to Safety Talk. Thank you for joining us for our first episode. Before we begin, could you introduce yourself to our listeners, tell us a little bit about your role, and share what safety means to you?
1: Okay, good morning. My name is Paul Sifke. I'm the director for the Department of Public Safety Emergency Services. Under that program, we have different entities. We have a Hopi Law Enforcement, Hopi EMS, Hopi Fire Rescue, and another one is Hopi Victim Services. Those are the four programs that are under us, under the Department of Public Safety Emergency Services. Most of the programs under there are first responders. So those are the programs. I'm from the village of Munkapi, but I'm married in Shungupavi area.
0: Askole, for joining us today. Let me go ahead and backtrack a little bit. Can you share what safety means to you, just in general? What does safety mean to you?
1: There's a lot of things that safety can mean, like within the homes, driving, even walking around outside, and, you know, things like that's what safety is. Like, what am I going to do to prepare myself to go for a walk? You know, I need water, I need the right shoes, I need, you know, let somebody know where I'm going. Same thing with travel, where let somebody know I'm going to Flagstaff or to Winslow. Just letting people know where you're going to be at. Safety is everywhere, whether it be in your home, at the schools, even your workplace. You know your area, know your surroundings. That's what safety means, is just knowing your surroundings, knowing what's around you. Anything can be a hazard, whether it be like a piece of rock on your right below your steps, and you step on that, and, you know, either you fall, twist your ankle, or things like that. So safety is just knowing your surroundings, what's around you.
0: Thank you for sharing that. I think that that's kind of what I wanted to explain too, that safety is really bigger than just the word itself. You can think of how you can prevent certain things, how you can be safety in all different types of, directions, like you said, walking, running, driving, going to work even. So thank you for sharing that. For our first segment, we're going to focus on what the Public Safety Department is seeing in our communities. We'll talk about some of the concerns and situations that may affect our families and villages, as well as what community members can do to help prevent or prepare for them. Paul, let's begin with what you're seeing in the community. From your perspective, what have you been seeing that you feel is a cause for concern from a public safety perspective?
1: What we've been seeing in the public is like, it's just like everything else, things are seasonal. You know, you got your fire season, you got your flooding season, you got your high winds, all of these things, and then you got your snowstorms. So there's a lot of things that are happening out in the public. Right now, we're in the monsoon season.

0: So we're going to see a lot of flooding and stuff, maybe flooding of the washes or even flooding of roads and things like that. And then we're going to, after this, we're going to go into the winter season, you know, it's high snowfalls or heavy snowfalls and stuff like that. And then it goes back into the other thing that we see in the winter season is fires, you know, house fires. A lot of these incidences that are happening, whether it be a fire, whether it be a flooding, can be prevented within your own areas. We just need to prepare ourselves. And that's one of the failures that we have, is we're not prepared. Like right now, we know it's going to be a cold winter, but how many of you guys are going out to get wood or start, you know, preparing your home for even like winterizing your windows, winterizing your doors and your whole home, checking on your roof, make sure it's not going to leak, especially with the snowfall, you know, you have heavy, snow is heavy, so when it gets on your roof, is your roof going to hold that? Leaks and stuff like that. So there's a lot of things. Preparedness is one of the biggest things. Wintertime, you prepare for that. Summertime, you know, you prepare for like the monsoon season. You prepare for high winds. So a lot of this stuff is seasonal, and we know it's going to be coming. And that's one of the biggest failures that we have, is we're not prepared. We know it's going to be coming, but preparedness is something that we don't do. So those are some of the concerns that we have. Homes and people, we don't prepare ourselves. Even going to Winslow and stuff like that, going on a trip, you need to prepare your car, make sure your tires are good, make sure you have enough oil. And if you're going to be gone for a while, you know, let somebody know how long you're going to be gone. You just need to be prepared. Prepared is one of the biggest things that we need to do to prevent things from happening that's going to get, or things do happen, but just make sure you're ready for it. You know? We just have to look at that stuff. We don't want to look at things that are going to happen, but we just have to look at, so that way it's not as bad as it's going to get.
1: So from your department, how do you help the community prepare for these certain things? Are there anything that you are doing to help, I guess, share awareness on, I guess, winter now that it's coming up? What are some things that you think the department does to help keep the community prepared?
0: For winter, we try to have people already, you know, start gathering your wood, winterizing your homes and stuff like that, clearing debris around your house. Because once it snows, you can't see some of that debris that's around your house, like logs or rocks or things like that can be a fall hazard. You know, we put out PSAs, not just sometimes through the radio station or sometimes within the tribal realm. We have emails, you know, winter's coming, are you ready for cold weather? Is your home prepared for, like, your windows fixed? Everything, you know, things like that we put out there. Now the Department of Public Safety Emergency Services, we have a Facebook page. So a lot of those things go out through Facebook. We just had one of our employees under fire just put out a bus safety. You know, watch out for kids. The school started. You're going to have buses on the road and stuff. And kids on the road. And some of these kids don't even look both ways before they run across the street to get on the bus. So we have bus safety. There's a little article on Facebook that was put on there by fire and bus safety stuff. We put all kind of, now that we've only been on Facebook maybe about 3 to 4 months now. So that's one avenue we're going. The other thing is we used to go with KUI and put this information out. It's bus safety week or things like that we used to put out. But we try to get all of those things, preparedness. Even in the wintertime, we have little booths or presentations out in the public about fire safety. How you know, is your chimney cleaned? Is your wood pile away from any thing that's combustible and stuff like that. So we do have stuff like that out there. PD goes out, you know your surroundings, what's around you, what's going on, and other things like that. So we're back up to doing presentations and things like that out in the community and out in the public.
1: That's good for sharing that. We are aware that you guys do have a Facebook page, and we are seeing quite a few tips on there. So thank you for sharing that with us and through email. Now that you mentioned that you have a Facebook, how effective has that been? Have you seen any changes with having a Facebook?
0: It's pretty effective right now. I've seen some changes. Like I said, we've only been on there for a while. One of the last posts that I remember that was going out is Mukapi area. You know, Mukapi area was flooded a couple months or maybe a month ago. So we kind of watched the weather up in the higher areas, like up in the Black Mesa area. We see a lot of rain that's coming down there. We know that rain is going to get into the wash and it's going to hit Mukapi. So we put out alerts like that. You know, there's heavy rains upstream, so be prepared. We may see a lot of water. So it's been helpful. Motor vehicle accidents that we have on the road, road closures that might be happening, and things like that. So we put that out. So it's shared with other programs or shared with a lot of other people and things like that. If there's an incident, a police incident or anything like that, we make sure we put those things in there. But we have to really be careful on what we put on there, just like everything else. We have to be careful not to put too much stuff on there, but make sure that the public is aware that there is an event or there is a incident that happening within their areas.
1: Thank you for sharing that. I know you did mention KUII used to be another route where you could share information. How else can we help communicate important information? We've kind of slowed down a little bit on receiving some information from your department. So how else do you see KUII spreading information?
0: We can still use, or we still use KUII just for information out in, like, just the same information that we put out on Facebook. And we know that Facebook, KUII also has a Facebook page, so we know that they're getting the information also. So they'll share it with their viewers or their Facebook followers. So we do use them. When we didn't have a Facebook page, we used to, you know, call them all the time and say, hey, this is going on. This is what's happening. And they'll put it on either on the radio or the other means that they have when they put out the information.
1: Esquilly, for sharing that. We'll go ahead and take a quick break for our station break, and after we'll come back and continue the show.
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2: 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Today's guest is Paul Sifke, head of the Department of Public Safety and Emergency Services, and we're discussing safety concerns being seen in our communities and much more. Our goal is to provide practical information that helps keep our families, villages, and communities informed, prepared, and safe. Let's go ahead and continue with our conversation. The next question I have for you, Paul, when we think about situations such as house fires, theft, welfare checks, or even other calls for service, what can community members do to help prevent some of these situations from happening?
3: One thing that I want to make sure everybody knows, that you got to remember it's your community. How am I going to make my community safe? We have officers, we have EMS, we have fire, but they don't know your community. You know, they don't know what's going on in your community. You as community, residents, you guys know what's going on around your areas. You guys know, this is kind of strange. We've never seen this vehicle around, or, it's strange to see there's a pile of rocks or something here. What's going on now? So you as the community know your area. You guys know what's going on. And so that's one of the things is, that, like I said from the beginning, be aware of your surroundings, be aware of some changes. Right now there's construction going on within the communities, and we all know that. But you got to be aware, hey, there may be a ditch here or there may be something going on through here and stuff like that. So just be aware. And that's one of the biggest things is just your surroundings. Know your surroundings. Know what's around you. You guys are the ones, the community members are the ones that are out there within the community, so they know their areas. Yes, we get calls for PD, EMS, or fire, or things like that for assistance. But you as a community member, know your police, your own community. There's some communities that still have the security personnel out there. Just let them know what's going on and things like that. And they usually relay that information down to our dispatcher where it needs to go. Welfare checks. We do have our law enforcement do welfare checks within the villages. They go around the area making sure everything is good and things like that. And if you need to approach them, talk with them, know your police officers out there. Who are they? There's some police officers that grew up here or lived out here, but we have others that are from the outside. We have people that officers that work from Tuba City or from Chinle area, Hard Rock area, other places like that. We have police officers. We even have a police officer that came out to us or from the Kingman area who works out here now. And from the Valley, from the Phoenix area, Tuba City area, places like that. So, get to know your police officers. Go up there, talk with them and things like that. Police officer is not always a negative thing, There are some positives about police officers. They're not always negative. Same thing with EMS, They're there to help. They're there to help with what's going on. Fire is the same way. Look at them as a positive thing. They're here. They're here for our community. They're here to help. And that's basically what we try to push through the Department of Public Safety Emergency Services.
2: Thank you for sharing that. As far as the community being informed of the staffing there, have you ever done anything such as a meet and greet with the public or any, I guess, outreach that you have done in the past to kind of get the community familiarized with your staff?
3: This pre-COVID, you know, COVID hit a lot of us. And during COVID, there was a lot of, you can't go here, you can't do this, you can't do this. So it was, there was a lot of restrictions during COVID, which was back in, what, 2021. Now we're in 26. So we're trying to get back out into the community to do these presentations. One of the things that the Hopi law enforcement used to do was coffee with a cop. They'll go out in the community, just talk, drink coffee, have a donut, and just like, it's just like, you know, just a little gathering that they have outside, something just to drink coffee, just to talk, bring up your concerns and other things like that. So we're trying to bring things like that back, coffee with a cop, or we have EMS that would set up a booth outside the store, like the corner store or Palaka store, even at the schools, and just give out information. So we're trying to get back into that type of meet and greet with people, making sure who we are. They know who law enforcement is. They know who EMS is, who they knew who fires. But during COVID, a lot of that was stopped. A lot of that, there was a lot of restrictions that we had to go through, you know, wear a mask, do that. Even fun events that they used to go do, like trick-or-treating and stuff, like coming to the office to having kids stop by for just little this and that. We used to have, with fire, we used to have Head Start programs. Come into the fire department, look at our trucks, see what kind of uniforms we have, see what kind of PPEs we have. And the reason why we did that is because during a fire, it's scary. So when, especially when we have kids that see a guy with bunker pants, bunker pants, bunker jackets, boots, and a mask, and a hood, and a hat, you know, it's strange to kids to see like that, see people like that. But what we used to do was go into the Head Start program and slowly put those things on. I'm just a guy like this, but later on, if something happens, this is what I'm going to look like, with a mask, with a full mask, with an air tank on my back, and things like that. So we used to do that, but like I said, after COVID and during COVID, a lot of things were stopped. So we're trying to get back into the community. And like I said, coffee with a cop is one of the first things that we're going to be doing. I don't have a schedule for that, but that's coming up sometime soon.
2: That's Quilly for sharing that. That's something that I'd really love to see and look forward to. And I don't think I've ever heard that happening in the community, but it must have been around the time where I wasn't even aware.
3: Yeah,
2: or probably even interested in safety as I am now. So thank you for sharing that. And I'm sure not only myself, but the community will look forward to opportunities like that, to be able to see the staff and understand who's taking care of the department. We'll go ahead and move on to our next question. People are sometimes would say sometimes scared to report due to possible family retaliation. What is a suggestion to remain anonymous for their safety? How would you approach a situation like that?
3: When you're calling in a situation, you can remain anonymous. Dispatchers need to know what's going on. So it's like who, what, when, and where. Those are the questions that, you know, what's going on, where is it happening, and stuff like that. Don't just hang up real quick and stuff like that. Make sure you let them know what's going on. If you don't want to leave your name, you know, you don't have to leave your name, but just let them know what's going on. That way we can have the right response there, whether it be EMS, whether it be fire, whether it be PD. But you can remain anonymous, but at times they are going to ask you, we need your information because of this, or because other things may follow and stuff like that. So there are things that information is needs to be told to dispatch. But those are some, those are the things that need to be answered, is like who, what, when, and where. Is it happening now? You know, right this minute, or is it happening right now, or did it happen like an hour ago, or did it happen 2 hours ago? Things like that, you need to let the police or the dispatcher know, so that the dispatcher can relay that information to the right responder. Like I said, whether it be EMS, fire, or PD.
2: Thank you for answering that question. We'll go ahead and move on to the next topic. And then you kind of mentioned that before, we've experienced situations like COVID that did come within the community and that required a larger response, right? How does the department prepare for those type of emergencies, and how do staffing, equipment, resources, and coordination affect the department's ability to respond?
3: COVID was a big thing. Nobody knew what COVID was. You know, not just here within Hopi, but everywhere else. Nobody knew what COVID was. So it was a difficult response for a lot of people, a lot of programs, you know, a lot of departments out there, not just for Hopi. We were just following what, you know, the state was doing or what the federal government was doing. We were following their protocols. So a lot of those protocols were coming down to us. We didn't know what it was. We didn't know we needed masks. We didn't know we needed, you know, other things. One of the things that daily essential things were off the shelf. If you went to your local stores or in the Winslow or in the Flag and, you know, the bigger department store, things were off the shelves because it scared a lot of people. A lot of travel was restricted, so we didn't know what COVID was. But now what the tribe has done, and what other counties and what the state has done, is a plan, a health, a COVID response plan, or any type of health related. They have plans now. How are we going to respond to this? How are we going to do this? How are we going to do that? You know, there's other things that may be coming up. Hopefully it doesn't, but there's things out there that we don't know about. COVID was one of them. Nobody knew it was around, but we didn't know it was ever going to be this big. I mean, it hit every country, every area. There was no place that COVID did not hit. And it's still there. It's still here. COVID is still here, but we're better prepared to it. Not just response, but also, you know, medically. You know, the hospitals know what to do. The emergency rooms know what to do. EMS knows what to do. Because now it was new 3-5 years ago. It's here now, like the common cold or the flu. But still there's people getting sick from COVID. And just like everything else, just like the flu, you know, flu has different stages. The COVID can be the same way. It can have different stages. It may be one small, you know, situation, but COVID adapts to different things. It adapts to the body, adapts to different areas. So it gives itself more, you know, strength, per se, and stuff like that. But COVID was one of the biggest things, and there was other, and I'm sure you heard the stories that I was alive when this thing hit, and I was alive when this other, you know, virus hit, and that was new at that time. So like I said, COVID was new. Not very many people were aware of what it is, but I think now a lot of we here are better prepared. We've got a cache of masks, we got gloves and things like that, so we know what we need. And then there's medication and stuff like that. So but yeah, it was a learning thing, having different agencies come in and respond with you, and they were just as lost as we were, is that we don't know what it is, we don't know what to do yet, but it came together at the end.
2: So, say that we, and I hope that we don't have another outbreak of any other other crazy virus out there, but how do you think the COVID-19 helped prepare you to where you are now? Do you have one safety plan that kind of fits all? Like if there was, say, a tornado or a flood, how would you go about that? How would that affect your staffing, your equipment, your coordination? Something new.
3: Right now, what we see a lot is a lot of flooding. So we're prepared for that. We got sandbags. We got outside resources that we can call in. COVID, we've got plans. We've got partners now. We got resources that we can reach out to during some of these incidents. So if anything else comes up, it's just going to be another understanding of what it is. How do we do this? How do we, you know, prevent it from moving from one person to the next person or from one community to the next community? So we do have, plans that are out there. And like I said from the beginning, preparedness. Preparedness is the biggest thing towards safety. In order for you to be safe, you got to be prepared. You got to get your family prepared, your community prepared, you know, your whole area prepared.
2: Asquale, thank you for sharing that. We're going to go ahead and take one more break, and after our station ID, we'll go ahead and finish the rest of the show.
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2: Welcome back. You are listening to Safety Talk on KUI, Hopi Public Radio. And joining us today is Paul Sifke, head of the Department of Public Safety and Emergency Services. We are now approaching the end of our show and our last question for today. So public safety involves more than one department, one agency. What role do you see for villages, tribal departments, organizations, and community members in keeping our communities safe? And as we continue Safety Talk, what other departments or programs would you like to see part of these conversations?
3: The community preparedness was one of the biggest things, and that's one of the things that we're going to keep coming back to, is preparedness. Being prepared, making sure your community is prepared. We know what things hit us, like I said from the beginning. We know things that is happening, it's seasonal. Everything is seasonal. So we know flooding is coming. We know, you know, wildland fire season is coming. Unfortunately, house fires because of the heating and things like that. So being prepared is one of the biggest things that we want to do. And the other thing is, like, DPSES programs are out in the community. Like I mentioned before, we're trying to get back out in the community, like coffee with a cop, other things, setting up booths about with EMS, with fire, and all those other things. So we're trying to show ourselves out there in the community, making sure that the community is prepared for any event or anything that should be coming up. The other thing we're working with is, lately what we've been doing is, the law enforcement has been going out into the community, and they've been getting invited to their public meetings or board meetings or things like that to introduce themselves and what they can provide and what's going on, you know, out in the community, what we need to look for. The community has a lot of concerns, especially with law enforcement and keeping their homes and keeping their areas safe. So they have a lot of questions for law enforcement on, you know, different things. So they've been going out. I believe they almost hit every village and every a community meeting that the villages hold. The other thing that's happening is the community is also inviting DPSES to different events that are happening within the villages. You know, you got seasonal events that are coming up. So it's just showing up, being there, being prepared if anything should come up. So we're out in the community during these different events that the communities have. It's just it's at the request of the community that, you know, we be there. We don't go in just because we want to be there. It has to be at the request of the community for us to go into these things like that. But those are some of the things that we're working on right now, or within the community. It's just trying to be out there, just being visible. You know, we're here for the community. We work for you. You know, we work for the community. We, even though we're under the tribe and, you know, our paycheck comes from somewhere else, but we work for the community. That's who we're here for. And that's what Department of Public Safety is here for, is for the community.
2: Thank you for sharing that. I'd like to personally thank you for all the work that you've been doing, you and your other departments, being visible and being prepared for anything that could happen during any community events. So thank you for showing up and letting our community know that we can rely on you for certain things and that you're still here to help us, and that we do see you as a good, positive figure and not in a negative way. So thank you for that. As we begin wrapping up today's program, we'd like to give you an opportunity to share any final reminders, upcoming events, resources, or messages that you'd like to leave with our listeners, so you can share that now.
3: I think one of the biggest reminders is, like I want to keep saying, is preparedness. Be prepared for anything that's going to be coming up. And like I said, if you're just going on travel to the local town or things like that, just be prepared. Let people know where you're at. Same thing at work, at school, things. Know your surroundings, know what's around you. If there's something that's unusual around you, you're the one that's going to know it. So, you know, report it. Let people know, hey, there's a strange vehicle around the village today or stuff like that. But just be prepared. Be prepared for what's coming up. We're having winter coming up. Make sure you're prepared for that. Winterize your homes, winterize your vehicles. You know, put things, winterizing just doesn't mean put antifreeze in, you know, put blankets, water, make sure you have water with you, make sure you have a working cell phone. Just be prepared. Preparedness is one of the biggest things for safety.
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0: Hopi Public Radio. We're from White River, Arizona. We appreciate you guys. Thank you.

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0: phone. Yo, this is Kareem Mizzle of Arise Roots. Mad, mad, mad love to all my Hopi brothers and sisters. 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

0: Welcome to town, people. I'm walking down Hastings Street. Everybody was talking about him. Henry Swank Club.
1: Yeah.
0: I saw him drop in there tonight.

leaned on one night. Who did Mom and Papa talk to? Who did Papa tell Mama? To let that boy boogie woogie. It's in him. And it got to come out. And I felt so good. Went on boogie just the same. Yes, I know.

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0: Now, if we come to town, people, I'm walking down Hastings Street. Everybody was talking about him. Henry Swing Club.
1: Yeah.
0: I saw him drop in there tonight. I got there. I said, yeah, people. They were really had a bow. Yes, I know.

I leaned down one day. I heard Mom and Papa talking. I heard Papa tell Mama to let that boy boogie woogie. It's in him, and it got to come out. And I felt so good when I was boogieing just the same. Yes, I know it.

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0: makes me spend my money, makes me feel real loose, like a long-necked goose, or like a girl. 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
1: What's that, honey? 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But, baby, I ain't got no money, huh?

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What's up, everybody? 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

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hey, hey, hey, hey, hey, hey, hey, hey, hey, hey, hey, hey, hey, hey, hey, hey, hey, hey, hey, hey, hey, hey, hey, hey, hey, hey, hey, hey, hey, hey, hey, hey, hey, hey, hey, hey, hey, hey, hey, hey, hey, hey, hey, hey, hey, hey

Hello, this is Awanma, and I would like to sing you a song that I've learned from my pa. And it is a Nuktina song, a long hair song that I've never really forgotten ever since he sang it to me. Ta ne amumita launi.

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Good evening, everybody. My name is Sukhva Kachemtua. I am Parent and Katrina Klein from the village of Tewa. I am 10 years old and in the 5th grade. I am the son of Paulette Kachemtua, and my grandparents are Eloise and Paul Kachemtua. Today, I will be singing a badger song. The song is about our fathers making prayer feathers with all their hearts to pray for us all.

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Hey, hey, hey, hey, hey, hey, hey, hey, hey, hey, hey, hey, hey, hey, hey, hey, hey, hey, hey, hey, hey, hey, hey, hey, hey, hey, hey, hey, hey, hey, hey, hey, hey, hey, hey, hey, hey, hey, hey, hey, 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hey, hey, hey, hey, hey, hey, hey, hey, hey, hey, hey, hey, hey, hey, hey, hey, hey, hey, hey, hey, hey, hey, hey, hey, hey, hey, hey, hey, hey, hey, hey, hey, hey, hey, hey, hey, hey, hey, hey, hey, hey, hey, hey, hey, hey, hey

Hey, hey, hey, hey, hey, hey, hey, hey, hey, hey, hey, hey, hey, hey, hey, hey, hey, hey, hey, hey, hey, hey, hey, hey, hey, hey, hey, hey, hey, hey, hey, hey, hey, hey, hey, hey, hey, hey, hey, hey, hey, hey, hey, hey, hey, hey, hey, hey, hey, hey, hey, hey, hey, hey, hey, hey, hey, hey, hey, hey, hey, hey, hey, hey, hey, hey, hey, hey, hey, hey, hey, hey, hey, hey, hey, hey, hey, hey, hey, hey, hey, hey, hey, hey, hey, hey, hey, hey, hey, hey, hey, hey, hey, hey, hey, hey, hey, hey, hey, hey, hey, hey, hey, hey, hey, hey, hey, hey, hey, hey, hey, hey, hey, hey, hey, hey, hey, hey, hey, hey, hey, hey, hey, hey, hey, hey

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0: is Phyllis, and you should see you later. 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
0: 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Hurry

Next one.

Okay. Up the best star with the Neville Dancer. Yeah.

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Hey, hey, hey, hey, hey, hey, hey, hey, hey, hey, hey, hey, hey, hey, hey, hey, hey, hey, hey, hey, hey, hey, hey, hey, hey, hey, hey, hey, hey, hey, hey, hey, hey, hey, hey, hey, hey, hey, hey, hey, hey, hey, hey, hey, hey, hey, hey, hey, hey, hey, hey, hey, hey, hey, hey, hey, hey, hey, hey, hey, hey, hey, hey, hey, hey, hey, hey, hey, hey, hey, hey, hey, hey, hey, hey, hey, hey, hey, hey, hey, hey, hey, hey, hey, hey, hey, hey, hey, hey, hey, hey, hey, hey, hey, hey, hey, hey, hey, hey, hey, hey, hey, hey, hey, hey, hey, hey, hey, hey, hey, hey, hey, hey, hey, hey, hey, hey, hey, hey, hey, 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
1: 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We want them, Hinpu Hakam to Malay Au Heat, the Hinsan Naka, but from me to Tapir, a sending what he him up a hand to Malanopai, Yan Hakam Nainok Supan, Nu Nika, put to what Kusita.
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This program is a collaboration between KUYI staff and community programs created to uplift our spirits, share good news, and remind us of the strength that lives within our community. I'm Monica Navamsa, and I'm grateful to be sharing this time with you. Whether you're listening from at home or on the road or at work, we invite you to pause with us for a few moments of reflection, positivity, and connection. Today's theme is gratitude. I use this theme to reflect on life, my relationships, and the purpose that Hopi Life brings to us throughout the year. The song True to Myself by Ziggy Marley speaks to staying grounded despite what life brings our way. We can only find happiness and balance when we stay true to ourselves. For me, this is purpose and values. As you listen, notice what thoughts or feelings come up for you. There's no right or wrong. Just listen and allow the music to meet you where you are.

0: myself.
1: Welcome back. Our first story of good news comes from beyond our community. Today we're sharing a positive story about global pop star Olivia Rodrigo donating $1 million to leading Native American health organization. The Johns Hopkins Center of Indigenous Health and at the Bloomberg School of Public Health received a $100 million donation. 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Stories like this remind us that good things are happening every day, often quietly, and they deserve to be acknowledged. For good news closer to home, I want to acknowledge the role of our taha'am. I had the pleasure of running into my taha today. He helped me realize that I was carrying more than I should in worry. Just the short moment we had to talk gave me permission to let it go. I appreciate our culture and the way we are taught to support and mentor one another. Today, my taha art gave me this gift. Asqali, your support matters, and we are grateful for each of you who support your nieces and nephews and your grandchildren.

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Remember to keep that spirit of gratitude in your heart and celebrate every success, big or small. I'm Monica Navamsa, signing off from KUII Hopi Public Radio. 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Until then, askwali and take care.

Good morning. This is Jane Celestiwa. I'm from Hotvala, and you are listening to KUYI 88.1 FM Hopi Radio. It's so great to be here today to listen to the speakers, and we have been listening to KUYI for so many years, and especially in the morning when they have native songs going on, and it keeps me awake. Thank you again, and it's been a pleasure coming over today, and everybody enjoy this special day. Askwali.

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1: 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Additionally, some information provided in this segment may have already occurred or changed since the original recording. 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

0: 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I'm your host, Brennan Masawaitua. 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Our goal is to keep listeners informed, prepared, and safe, because when our community is informed, our community is safer. Today marks the first episode of Safety Talk, and we're beginning with a conversation about some of the safety concerns being seen in our communities, how individuals, families, villages, and emergency services prepare for different situations, how important communication is during an emergency, and how we can work together to create safer communities. We're pleased to welcome Paul Sufke, head of the Department of Public Safety and Emergency Services. Paul, welcome to Safety Talk. Thank you for joining us for our first episode. Before we begin, could you introduce yourself to our listeners, tell us a little bit about your role, and share what safety means to you?
1: Okay, good morning. My name is Paul Sifke. I'm the director for the Department of Public Safety Emergency Services. Under that program, we have different entities. We have a Hopi Law Enforcement, Hopi EMS, Hopi Fire Rescue, and another one is Hopi Victim Services. Those are the four programs that are under us, under the Department of Public Safety Emergency Services. Most of the programs under there are first responders. So those are the programs. I'm from the village of Munkapi, but I'm married in Shamopave area.
0: Askole, for joining us today. Let me go ahead and backtrack a little bit. Can you share what safety means to you, just in general? What does safety mean to you?
1: There's a lot of things that safety can mean, like within the homes, driving, even walking around outside, and, you know, things like that's what safety is. Like, what am I going to do to prepare myself to go for a walk? You know, I need water, I need the right shoes, I need, you know, let somebody know where I'm going. Same thing with travel, where let somebody know I'm going to Flagstaff or to Winslow. Just letting people know where you're going to be at. Safety is everywhere, whether it be in your home, at the schools, even your workplace. You know your area, know your surroundings. That's what safety means, is just knowing your surroundings, knowing what's around you. Anything can be a hazard, whether it be like a piece of rock under on your right below your steps, and you step on that, and, you know, either you fall, twist your ankle, or things like that. So safety is just knowing your surroundings, what's around you.
0: Thank you for sharing that. I think that that's kind of what I wanted to explain to, that safety is really bigger than just the word itself. You can think of how you can prevent certain things, how you can be safety in all different types of, I guess, directions, like you said, walking, running, driving, going to work even. So thank you for sharing that. For our first segment, we're going to focus on what the Public Safety Department is seeing in our communities. We'll talk about some of the concerns and situations that may affect our families and villages, as well as what community members can do to help prevent or prepare for them. Paul, let's begin with what you're seeing in the community. From your perspective, what have you been seeing that you feel is a cause for concern from a public safety perspective?
1: What we've been seeing in the public is like, it's just like everything else, things are seasonal. You know, you got your fire season, you got your flooding season, you got your high winds, all of these things, and then you got your snowstorms. So there's a lot of things that are happening out in the public. With you, right now, we're in the monsoon season, so we're going to see a lot of flooding and stuff. Maybe flooding of the washes or even flooding of roads and things like that. And then we're going to, after this, we're going to go into the winter season. You know, it's high snowfalls or heavy snowfalls and stuff like that. And then it goes back into the other thing that we see in the winter season is fires, you know, house fires. A lot of these incidences that are happening, whether it be a fire, whether it be a flooding, can be prevented within your own areas. We just need to prepare ourselves. And that's one of the failures that we have, is we're not prepared. Like right now, we know it's going to be a cold winter, but how many of you guys are going out to get wood or start, you know, preparing your home for even like winterizing your windows, winterizing your doors and your whole home, checking on your roof, make sure it's not going to leak, especially with the snowfall, you know, you have heavy, snow is heavy, so when it gets on your roof, is your roof going to hold that? Leaks and stuff like that. So there's a lot of things. Preparedness is one of the biggest things. Wintertime, you prepare for that. Summertime, you know, you prepare for like the monsoon season. You prepare for high winds. So a lot of this stuff is seasonal, and we know it's going to be coming. And that's one of the biggest failures that we have, is we're not prepared. We know it's going to be coming, but preparedness is something that we don't do. So those are some of the concerns that we have. Homes and people, we don't prepare ourselves. Even going to Winslow and stuff like that, going on a trip, you need to prepare your car, make sure your tires are good, make sure you have enough oil. And if you're going to be gone for a while, you know, let somebody know how long you're going to be gone. You just need to be prepared. Prepared is one of the biggest things that we need to do to prevent things from happening that's going to get, or things do happen, but just make sure you're ready for it. You know, we just have to look at that stuff. We don't want to look at things that are going to happen, but we just have to look at, so that way it's not as bad as it's going to get.
0: So from your department, how do you help the community prepare for these certain things? Are there anything that you are doing to help, I guess, share awareness on, I guess, winter now that it's coming up? What are some things that you think the department does to help keep the community prepared?
1: For winter, we try to have people already, you know, start gathering your wood, winterizing your homes and stuff like that, clearing debris around your house. Because once it snows, you can't see some of that debris that's around your house, like logs or rocks or things like that that can be a fall hazard. You know, we put out PSAs, not just sometimes through the radio station or sometimes within the tribal realm. We have emails, you know, winter's coming, are you ready for cold weather? Is your home prepared for, like, your windows fixed? Everything, you know, things like that we put out there. Now the Department of Public Safety Emergency Services, we have a Facebook page. So a lot of those things go out through Facebook. We just had one of our employees under fire just put out a bus safety. You know, watch out for kids. The school started. You're going to have buses on the road and stuff. And kids on the road. And some of these kids don't even look both ways before they run across the street to get on the bus. So we have bus safety. There's a little article on Facebook that was put on there by fire and bus safety stuff. We put all kind of, now that we've only been on Facebook maybe about 3 to 4 months now. So that's one avenue we're going. The other thing is we used to go with KUI and put this information out. It's bus safety week or things like that we used to put out. But we try to get all of those things, preparedness. Even in the wintertime, we have little booths or presentations out in the public about fire safety. How you know, is your chimney cleaned? Is your wood pile away from any thing that's combustible and stuff like that. So we do have stuff like that out there. PD goes out, you know your surroundings, what's around you, what's going on, and other things like that. So we're back up to doing presentations and things like that out in the community and out in the public.
0: That's good for sharing that. We are aware that you guys do have a Facebook page, and we are seeing quite a few tips on there. So thank you for sharing that with us and through email. Now that you mentioned that you have a Facebook, how effective has that been? Have you seen any changes with having a Facebook?
1: It's pretty effective right now. I've seen some changes. Like I said, we've only been down there for a while. One of the last posts that I remember that was going out is Mukapi area. You know, Mukapi area was flooded a couple months or maybe a month ago. So we kind of watched the weather up in the higher areas, like up in the Black Mesa area. We see a lot of rain that's coming down there. We know that rain is going to get into the wash and it's going to hit Mukapi. So we put out alerts like that. You know, there's heavy rains upstream, so be prepared. We may see a lot of water. So it's been helpful. Motor vehicle accidents that we have on the road, road closures that might be happening and things like that. So we put that out. So it's shared with other programs or shared with a lot of other people and things like that. If there's an incident, a police incident or anything like that, we make sure we put those things in there. But we have to really be careful on what we put on there, just like everything else. We have to be careful not to put too much stuff on there, but make sure that the public is aware that there is an event or there is an incident happening within their areas.
0: Thank you for sharing that. I know you did mention KUII used to be another route where you could share information. How else can we help communicate important information? We've kind of slowed down a little bit on receiving some information from your department. So how else do you see KUII spreading information?
1: We can still use, or we still use KUII just for information out in, like, just the same information that we put out on Facebook. And we know that Facebook, KUII also has a Facebook page, so we know that they're getting the information also. So they'll share it with their viewers or their Facebook followers. So we do use them. When we didn't have a Facebook page, we used to, you know, call them all the time and say, hey, this is going on, this is what's happening. And they'll put it on either on the radio or the other means that they have when they put out the information.
0: Esquilly, for sharing that. We'll go ahead and take a quick break for our station break, and after we'll come back and continue the show.
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2: 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Today's guest is Paul Sifke, head of the Department of Public Safety and Emergency Services, and we're discussing safety concerns being seen in our communities and much more. Our goal is to provide practical information that helps keep our

0: communities informed, prepared, and safe. Let's go ahead and continue with our conversation. The next question I have for you, Paul, when we think about situations such as house fires, theft, welfare checks, or even other calls for service, what can community members do to help prevent some of these situations from happening?
1: One thing that I want to make sure everybody knows, that you got to remember, it's your community. How am I going to make my community safe? We have officers, we have EMS, we have fire, but they don't know your community. You know, they don't know what's going on in your community. You as community, resident, you guys know what's going on around your areas. You guys know, this is kind of strange. We've never seen this vehicle around, or, you know, it's strange to see different. There's a pile of rocks or something here. What's going on now? So you as the community know your area. You guys know what's going on. And so that's one of the things, is that, like I said from the beginning, be aware of your surroundings, be aware of some changes. Right now there's construction going on within the communities, you know, and we all know that. But you got to be aware, hey, there may be a ditch here, or there may be something going on through here and stuff like that. So just be right. And that's one of the biggest things, is just your surroundings. Know your surroundings. Know what's around you. You guys are the ones, the community members are the ones that are out there within the community, so they know their areas. Yes, we get calls for PD, EMS, or fire, or things like that for assistance. But you as a community member, know your police, your own community. There's some communities that still have the security personnel out there. Just let them know what's going on and things like that. And they usually relay that information down to our dispatcher where it needs to go. Welfare checks. We do have our law enforcement do welfare checks within the villages. They go around the area, making sure everything is good and things like that. And if you need to approach them, talk with them, know your police officers out there. Who are they? There's some police officers that, you know, grew up here or lived out here, but we have others that are from the outside. We have people that, officers that work from Tuba City or from Chinle area, Hard Rock area, other places like that. We have police officers. We even have a police officer that came out to us or from the Kingman area who works out here now. And from the valley, from the Phoenix area, Tuba City area, places like that. So, you know, get to know your police officers. Go up there, talk with them, and things like that. Police officer is not always a negative thing, you know. There are some positives about police officers. They're not always negative. Same thing with EMS, you know. They're there to help. They're there to help with what's going on. Fire is the same way. Look at them as a positive thing. You know, they're here. They're here for our community. They're here to help. And that's basically what we try to push through the Department of Public Safety Emergency Services.
0: Thank you for sharing that. As far as the community being informed of the staffing there, have you ever done anything such as a meet and greet with the public, or outreach that you have done in the past to kind of get the community familiarized with your staff?
1: This pre-COVID, you know, COVID hit a lot of us. And during COVID, there was a lot of, you can't go here, you can't do this, you can't do this. So there was a lot of restrictions during COVID, which was back in, 2021. Now we're in 26. So we're trying to get back out into the community to do these presentations. One of the things that the Hopi law enforcement used to do was coffee with a cop. They'll go out in the community, just talk, drink coffee, have a donut, and just like, it's just like, just a little gathering that they have outside, something just to drink coffee, just to talk, bring up your concerns and other things like that. So we're trying to bring things like that back, coffee with a cop, or we have EMS that would set up a booth outside the store, like the corner store or Palaka store, even at the schools,

0: and just give out information. So we're trying to get back into that type of meet and greet with people, making sure who we are. They know who law enforcement is. They know who EMS is, who they know who fire is. But during COVID, a lot of that was stopped. A lot of that, there was a lot of restrictions that we had to go through, you know, wear a mask, do that. Even fun events that they used to go do, like trick-or-treating and stuff, like coming to the office to having kids stop by for just little this and that. We used to have, with fire, we used to have Head Start programs. Come into the fire department, look at our trucks, see what kind of uniforms we have, see what kind of PPEs we have. And the reason why we did that is because during a fire, it's scary. So when, especially when we have kids that see a guy with bunker jackets, boots, and a mask, and a hood, and a hat, you know, it's strange to kids to see like that, see people like that. But what we used to do was go into the Head Start program and slowly put those things on. I'm just a guy like this, but later on, if something happens, this is what I'm going to look like, with a mask, with a full mask, with an air tank on my back, and things like that. So we used to do that, but like I said, after COVID and during COVID, a lot of things were stopped. So we're trying to get back into the community. And like I said, coffee with a cop is one of the first things that we're going to be doing. I don't have a schedule for that, but that's coming up sometime soon.
1: That's Quilly for sharing that. That's something that I'd really love to see and look forward to. And I don't think I've ever heard that happening in the community, but it must have been around the time where I wasn't even aware.
0: Yeah,
1: or probably even interested in safety as I am now. So thank you for sharing that. And I'm sure not only myself, but the community will look forward to opportunities like that, to be able to see the staff and understand who's taking care of the department. We'll go ahead and move on to our next question. People are sometimes would say sometimes scared to report due to possible family retaliation. What is a suggestion to remain anonymous for their safety? How would you approach a situation like that?
0: When you're calling in a situation, you can remain anonymous. Dispatchers need to know what's going on. So it's like who, what, when, and where. Those are the questions that, you know, what's going on, where is it happening, and stuff like that. Don't just hang up real quick and stuff like that. Make sure you let them know what's going on. If you don't want to leave your name, you know, you don't have to leave your name, but just let them know what's going on. That way we can have the right response there, whether it be EMS, whether it be fire, whether it be PD. But you can remain anonymous, but at times they are going to ask you, we need your information because of this, or because other things may follow and stuff like that. So there are things that information is needs to be told to dispatch. But those are the things that need to be answered, is like who, what, when, and where. Is it happening now? You know, right this minute, or is it happening right now, or did it happen like an hour ago, or did it happen 2 hours ago? Things like that, you need to let the police or the dispatcher know. So that the dispatcher can relay that information to the right responder. Like I said, whether it be EMS, fire, or PD.
1: Thank you for answering that question. We'll go ahead and move on to the next topic. And it you kind of mentioned that before, we've experienced situations like COVID that did come within the community and that required a larger response, right? How does the department prepare for those type of emergencies, and how do staffing, equipment, resources, and coordination affect the department's ability to respond?
0: COVID was a big thing. Nobody knew what COVID was, you know, not just here within Hopi, but everywhere else. Nobody knew what COVID was. So it was a difficult response for a lot of people, a lot of programs, you know, a lot of departments out there, not just for Hopi. We were just following what, you know, the state was doing or what the federal government was doing. We were following their protocols. So a lot of those protocols were coming down to us. We didn't know what it was. We didn't know we needed masks. We didn't know we needed, you know, other things. One of the things that daily essential things were off the shelf. If you went to near local stores or in the Winslow or in the Flag and, you know, the bigger department store, things were off the shelves because it scared a lot of people. A lot of travel was restricted, so we didn't know what COVID was. But now what the tribe has done and what other counties and what the state has done is a plan, a COVID response plan or any type of health related. They have plans now. How are we going to respond to this? How are we going to do this? How are we going to do that? You know, there's other things that may be coming up. Hopefully it doesn't, but there's things out there that we don't know about. COVID was one of them. Nobody knew it was around, but we didn't know it was ever going to be this big. I mean, it hit every country, every area. There was no place that COVID did not hit. And it's still there. It's still here. COVID is still here, but we're better prepared to it, not just response, but also, you know, medically. You know, the hospitals know what to do. The emergency rooms know what to do. EMS knows what to do. Because now it was new 3-5 years ago. It's here now, like the common cold or the flu. But still there's people getting sick from COVID. And just like everything else, just like the flu, you know, flu has different stages. The COVID can be the same way. It can have different stages. It may be one small, you know, situation, but COVID adapts to different things. It adapts to the body, adapts to different areas. So it gives itself more, you know, strength, per se, and stuff like that. But COVID was one of the biggest things, and there was other, and I'm sure you heard the stories that I was alive when this thing hit, and I was alive when this other, you know, virus hit, and that was new at that time. So like I said, COVID was new. Not very many people were aware of what it is, but I think now a lot of we here are better prepared. We've got a cache of masks, we got gloves and things like that, so we know what we need. And then there's medication and stuff like that. So but yeah, it was a learning thing, having different agencies come in and respond with you, and they were just as lost as we were, is that we don't know what it is, we don't know what to do yet, but it came together at the end.
1: So, say that we, and I hope that we don't have another outbreak of any other crazy virus out there, but how do you think this, the COVID-19, helped prepare you to where you are now? Do you have one safety plan that kind of fits all? Like if there was, say, a tornado or a flood, how would you go about that? How would that affect your staffing, your equipment, your coordination? Something new.
0: Right now, what we see a lot is a lot of flooding. So we're prepared for that. We got sandbags. We got outside resources that we can call in. COVID, we've got plans. We've got, you know, we've got partners now. We got resources that we can reach out to during some of these incidents. So if anything else comes up, it's just going to be another understanding of what it is. How do we do this? How do we, you know, prevent it from moving from one person to the next person or from one community to the next community? So we have plans that are out there. And like I said from the beginning, preparedness. Preparedness is the biggest thing towards safety. in order for you to be safe, you got to be prepared. You got to get your family prepared, your community prepared, you know, your whole area prepared.
1: Asquale, thank you for sharing that. We're going to go ahead and take one more break, and after our station ID, we'll go ahead and finish the rest of the show.
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1: Welcome back. You are listening to Safety Talk on KUI Hopi Public Radio. And joining us today is Paul Sifke, head of the Department of Public Safety and Emergency Services. We are now approaching the end of our show and our last question for today. So public safety involves more than one department, one agency. What role do you see for villages, tribal departments, organizations, and community members in keeping our communities safe? And as we continue Safety Talk, what other departments or programs would you like to see part of these conversations?
0: The community preparedness is one of the biggest things, and that's one of the things that we're going to keep coming back to, is preparedness. Being prepared, making sure your community is prepared. We know what things hit us, like I said from the beginning. We know things that is happening, it's seasonal. Everything is seasonal. So we know flooding is coming. We know, you know, wildland fire season is coming. Unfortunately, house fires because of the heating and things like that. So being prepared is one of the biggest things that we want to do. And the other thing is, like, DPSES programs are out in the community. Like I mentioned before, we're trying to get back out in the community, like coffee with a cop, other things, setting up booths about with EMS, with fire, and all those other things. So we're trying to show ourselves out there in the community, making sure that the community is prepared for any event or anything that should be coming up. The other thing we're working with is, lately what we've been doing is, the law enforcement has been going out into the community, and they've been getting invited to their public meetings or board meetings or things like that to introduce themselves and what they can provide and what's going on, you know, out in the community, what we need to look for. The community has a lot of concerns, especially with law enforcement and keeping their homes and their keeping their areas safe. So they have a lot of questions for law enforcement on, you know, different things. So they've been going out. I believe they almost hit every village and every a community meeting that the villages hold. The other thing that's happening is the community is also inviting DPSES to different events that are happening within the villages. You know, you got seasonal events that are coming up. So it's just showing up, being there, being prepared if anything should come up. So we're out in the community during these different events that the communities have. It's just it's at the request of the community that, you know, we be there. We don't go in just because we want to be there. It has to be at the request of the community for us to go into these things like that. But those are some of the things that we're working on right now, or within the community. It's just trying to be out there, just being visible. You know, we're here for the community. We work for you. You know, we work for the community. We, even though we're under the tribe and, you know, our paycheck comes from somewhere else, but we work for the community. That's who we're here for. And that's what Department of Public Safety is here for, is for the community.
1: Thank you for sharing that. I'd like to personally thank you for all the work that you've been doing, you and your other departments, being visible and being prepared for anything that could happen during any community events. So thank you for showing up and letting our community know that we can rely on you for certain things and that you're still here to help us, and that we do see you as a good positive figure and not in a negative way. So thank you for that. Well, as we begin wrapping up today's program, we'd like to give you an opportunity to share any final reminders, upcoming events, resources, or messages that you'd like to leave with our listeners. So you can share that now.
0: I think one of the biggest reminders is, like I want to keep saying, is preparedness. Be prepared for anything that's going to be coming up. And like I said, if you're just going on travel to the local town or things like that, just be prepared. Let people know where you're at. Same thing at work, at school, things. Know your surroundings, know what's around you. If there's something that's unusual around you, you're the one that's going to know it. So, you know, report it. Let people know, hey, there's a strange vehicle around the village today or stuff like that. But just be prepared. Be prepared for what's coming up. We're having winter coming up. Make sure you're prepared for that. Winterize your homes, winterize your vehicles, and you know, put thing. Winterizing just doesn't mean put antifreeze in, you know, put blankets, water, make sure you have water with you, make sure you have a working cell phone. Just be prepared. Preparedness is one of the biggest things for safety.
1: Escoli, for those words, and Escoli for joining us for our very first episode of Safety Talk and for sharing your perspective on public safety and emergency preparedness here on Hopi. Today we talked about some of the safety concerns we're seeing in our communities, how we can prepare for emergencies, how information gets communicated, and the importance of working together and being prepared. We hope today's conversation gave you something to think about and helped you better understand the work that goes into keeping our communities safe. As we continue with Safety Talk, we'll be having conversations with different departments, programs, and community organizations about the many areas of safety that affect our communities. Thank you again, Paul, for being part of our first conversation. 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
0: 928-734-3663. That's where we can be reached at. Or you can call Hopi Law Enforcement if any emergencies and stuff like that.
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0: Ay, sino mo yan? 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
2: Please note that this is a previously recorded segment. 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
3: Greetings, KUYI listeners. Welcome to the KUYI House Call Show with the Hopi Wellness Center, where we bring great discussion and information to all listeners on ways to promote and create a healthier self and healthy community. We want to empower individuals and the community to develop healthier routines and habits in their lives through positive behavioral changes that reduce risk of developing chronic diseases. Creating small changes can be impactful. So I am your House Calls host, Sandra Ova, with the Hopi Wellness Center Diabetes Prevention Education Coordinator. And today we will be speaking with Andrea and discussing the importance and benefits of movement as a step toward prevention and management. So we would like to welcome our guest and let me have her introduce herself and how they are associated with the Hopi community.
4: Good afternoon, everybody. My name is Andrea Sayo. I'm the physical fitness coordinator for the Hopi Wellness Center. I work in the fitness center, and I'm from the village of Ojaivi, and I'm happy to be here today.
3: Awesome. So welcome, Andrea. Asqualium piuyep inumum hi tayaa atani. Owe asqualium angkitamum itu kayungwa. Sandra Ova and Andrea will be talking about the movement today, benefits of movement. So I know Tikivis are coming up, so we're going to be moving, right? Yep. So according to a new study from Centers for Disease Control and Prevention, 1 in 4 adults sits for more than 8 hours a day. 4 in 10 adults do not exercise to either a vigorous or even moderate level. Ask yourself, how often do you use your body to the full potential? And how much time do you spend sitting each day? Movement, it can be the simplest thing in the world to conduct daily to help in so many aspects. So it's kind of funny, we were talking about how I'm so sore today from doing movement. So why is movement important for people of all ages?
4: Movement is very important. Because our bodies are designed to move, physical activity helps our heart, our muscles, our joints strong, and it can also help with our energy, help with sleep, help with stress management, and just the overall quality of our lives. So movement is very beneficial to us.
3: All right. Awesome. Yeah, it is, because we don't even realize that we sit all day, majority of us. So what are some simple ways people can add more movement to their day without going to a fitness center?
4: Definitely. So adding movement into your day doesn't necessarily mean that you have to go to a fitness center or be a part of a structured workout. Movement can also be things like doing your household chores, getting up and going out for a simple walk, just being physically active, meaning getting up frequently throughout your day instead of just sitting there at the on your chair or your couch or at your desk if you have a desk job, playing with your grandchildren, your children. Getting up and dancing when you hear a cool country song on the radio or even just a Hopi song. So movement is also very important for children. This gives them the opportunity to play, to build healthy habits, just to experience the world around them and also to build independence. Not sure if you guys remember the days when we had the freedom to just roam wherever we wanted, you know, going outside, playing up in the rocks, playing in the mud, if you have a tsakavi, you know, just playing around. That's all part of learning, getting to know your environment. These days it's a little bit different, so I just encourage everyone to get up and move somehow.
3: And I believe that's so true, because I remember those days too. In the rocks, we get up in the morning, eat, and then we're gone. And then when the sun's about to go down, we're coming home, and that was fun. And now with modern society, everything technology, I think that's our necks are probably getting the most physical activity, or maybe even our thumbs or our index finger for tapping your gadgets and that kind of thing. So times have changed a lot.
4: Yes,
3: and so finding that physical activity, having fun, you know, I don't like to use that E word,
4: exercise.
3: Yeah, because I think that's what turns people off. You got to go exercise, go for a run, go. But like you're saying, household chores, going on a walk, just enjoying not thinking about it being exercise, exercise, because that's something that I think when you hear the E word, that's what turns people off.
4: Yeah.
3: So exercise would mean, okay, I got to go to the fitness center because we do have one out here on Hopi. Yeah. And so that's something that I feel people probably assume that exercise, okay, I can't make it to the fitness center, so I'm not going to do anything. I'm just going to sit here. But like those ideas you gave about, I mentioned the tiki vests that are coming up. We're going to be out there, so pick your feet up. You know, there's a song that KUII plays, Tipipi Wunima, that kind of thing, but we want you to pick those feet up. So if you're one of those that likes to do that, pick your feet up and wave those arms like you just don't care. Yeah, so there's things that we do that is not the E word. So physical activity is a more friendlier word, and we don't realize that these things like sweeping your floor, mopping your floor, those kind of things are physical activity that we don't think they are. So
4: yes, I agree with you. Sometimes hearing the E word can definitely be a damper, and it's just like, I don't have the time. I don't want to go. I got to go do this. Got to go do that. So again, just that word can sometimes bring down the motivation. So just encouraging to think of it as movement, as physical activity, rather than the E word, like you mentioned. And you don't have to kill yourself trying to exercise. You know, sometimes when we see that, we see things on TV or YouTube or TikTok, you know, people are just going away at it all hard, doing a HIIT type of workout, you know, going for an hour or whatever, just really pushing themselves. Again, everybody has their own likes, their own physical levels, things that they enjoy doing. So my encouragement is to just to pick the things that you like doing and, you know, use that as your form of movement. Of course, we're there at the fitness center if you do want to come down and do a more structured workout. So we're not saying don't come to the fitness center because we definitely want to see you there. You know, our fitness center is there for you, the community, but we understand that, you know, each of us have our own lives and sometimes we can't make it down there all the time. But again, just want to encourage you to come down and, you know, visit us. The cool thing about our facility is that we serve all different ages. So we serve our senior population. If that's something that you're interested in, we have the enhanced fitness program. If you're in the Munkapi area, we also have our senior fitness up there in a biweekly basis. And I know there's another center that has put in their request to be in the First Mesa area. So, you know, look out for those opportunities, as well as our group fitness classes. We also have child care services for parents, grandparents that are taking care of children between the ages of 3 to 7. So the slogan for that is, we'll sit while you get fit. So come on down and take advantage of those services as well. But definitely there's other, you know, things going out in the community, especially now that school's back in session. You know, go out there and participate in those activities as well.
3: All right. Thanks, Andrea. A lot of good information. So if you're just joining us, you are listening to KUII's House Calls with the Hopi Wellness Center. And our guest today is Andrea. And we're discussing the importance and benefits of movement. So we'll go to our next question.
4: Okay,
3: so how can community-based programs help people become more physically active?
4: Okay, so the Hopi Wellness Center is a program under the Hopi Special Diabetes Grant, which is a community-based program. So we're just one example of programs that are available out here on Hopi that our community can take advantage of. So we've mentioned the fitness center. We've also done run and walks in the community. We also collaborate with our sister programs like the CHRs. We've done Zumba nights, community engagements. And then from time to time, we also collaborate with other programs. So, you know, definitely there's a lot of resources out here. We have the Natwani Coalition. We have the Farmers Market. We have different villages that also hold their own runs, their own activities. So, you know, all these community-based programs are there and available for each and every one of us to take part in. So, you know, take advantage of it. It just depends on, you know, what your interests are, like the farmer's market, for example. It's not necessarily, you know, like exercise, but you get out there, you get some sunlight, you're getting your vitamin D, you're walking around, checking out the booths, socializing, visiting. So that's another form of physical activity that you might enjoy. Just again, take

0: from the idea of exercise. It doesn't have to be like, you know, our normal concept of exercise. You have things like programs that maybe, I don't know, I've seen people in the villages, you know, working on plastering the walls in their kisonde. Some people have been doing bread oven making activities, doing gardening. So even those types of things are part of physical activity and get us out there, get us into the fresh air and environment, and it's still a form of movement. So we have a lot of community based programs that I feel very happy that are available here on Hopi.
1: Yes, that is right, Andrea. There's a lot of community based programs, and us being one, it's taking the time to create these programs too, and looking at you all in our community. Hey, what else can we try, you know? And so when it does happen, we have participants, and that's what makes us happy, is seeing our community members, young and old. Like all the programs Andrea mentioned, those programs have been here on Hopi, and we find that to be what our community wants. Mm-hmm. And it's really good that the villages on Hopi are good at creating programs, mm-hmm, from their own communities, you know, because we're the ones in our villages that know where things are, what people are, mm-hmm, what people want to do.
0: Yeah, what they want to do. And just, you know, an example too, I see villages doing their village cleanups. They're doing trail work. Some of them are, you know, in this current season of our ceremonies, they're doing clan runs. So, you know, those are all part of physical activity, and, you know, just to take the initiative to go out there and be a part of it. You know, just for example, we recently did a village cleanup on the last two weekends, and even just, you know, getting down and hoeing weeds and raking, that was definitely a workout. One day we were also, they were taking the wall down from a house that was no longer livable in. So we were taking nails out of boards and moving blocks. And that was a lot of work. And I didn't realize how much work goes into that. So I really, you know, I commend those that are in construction, because, man, that really burnt me out. But it was a lot of fun. And in the end, you know, going back to the reciprocity and giving back to our community, although we were tired, it was a really good feeling once everything got done, and, you know, just that feeling of happiness and wholeness. So, again, those things that bring that type of light and impact into your life are the most beneficial ones of all.
1: Mm-hmm. Yeah, that suminanga. Hita nangwa, and understanding those values that we have here on Hopi, and teaching it, you know, because a lot of our youth are not at those events. It's the older people that are still trying to carry this. So teaching that those values to our young ones, and even us younger adults that maybe, hey, what is that all about, you know, mm-hmm, coming together in our villages. So, good discussion, Andrea. So I have one more question.
0: I feel like I'm running from this whole thing.
1: Okay.
0: <I'm kidding. laughs> And the mystery question is...
1: The mystery question is, what would you say to someone who wants to become more active, but feels like they do not have enough time or are not physically active?
0: Okay, so those are some of the common challenges or barriers that people do bring up. The important thing is that you don't have to wait until you're in shape. Just get moving. Sometimes we overthink it. We feel that we're not ready. And so any time is the best time, I can say. You know, whether it's just going out for a short distance, for a few minutes, the important thing is to start. So again, if you feel like you're not currently physically fit, the only way that we're going to reach that point where in our own minds that we feel that we're physically fit is that we have to first take that first step and get our bodies moving. So, you know, give yourself permission to start small. Give yourself permission to experience the movement. And sometimes it might be harder than you think.

0: thought, and then sometimes it might be easier than you even thought. So the important thing is just to try to get out there and do it. The other thing is our time management. I know sometimes we do think that we don't have any time, but when we really take, I guess, reflection at our day and really look at the time that we're spending in different areas, the question is to ask yourself, how much of that time am I dedicating to myself, to my own self-care, to my own self-value, to my own self-likes? And just, you know, take note of that and trying to work that into your schedule sometime. Because, you know, a lot of times we're busy taking care of other people. And the important thing is that in order to take care of our families, of our children, of our community, we have to take care of ourselves as well. And sometimes we forget that in the midst of everything that we're doing. So, you know, really sit down and reflect on your day and see when you can fit some of those things in. Sometimes, you know, it has to come in little spurts, you know, 10 minutes here, 10 minutes there. And then sometimes it comes early in the morning before everybody is awake. You know, give yourself that time before your kids wake up, your husband or whoever wakes up, before you turn into that caretaker. Give yourself that time. And then in some situations, it might come at the end of the day when everybody's asleep. So, you know, it's going to differ for everybody. And every day is not going to be the same. The important thing is to recognize those moments like, okay, I have time now, you know, let me go and not overthink it. And sometimes part of it, too, is like we feel like we don't have the right outfit or the right shoes or whatever. Sometimes that doesn't matter. Just get up and move, because I know there's been times when you and I, you know, we've had these 10-minute breaks and we're like, let's just get out of here. Let's go for a walk. And just getting that fresh air and time to decompress, to get out there and blab about whatever. And then come back to our office and we feel refreshed. You know, we feel like we've released some tension. So, again, just finding those moments that work the best for you.
1: Yeah, thanks, Dre. It does take that first step for you to start your journey. And like she talked about, finding that time, what works for you. I find too, journaling, like, okay, a lot of us, we take each day for granted, you know, we already know what we're going to do tomorrow. This is what I'm going to do. But really writing down, like you were saying, jot down maybe, okay, this morning I'm getting up at 5:30 every morning. Then I don't start cooking till 7. So what can I do? My family doesn't wake up until 6, so I have that 30 minutes. Hey, maybe I'll go for a 5-minute walk out and then come back in. 10 minutes, hey, I did something. So those little things we don't think about when we're planning our physical activity. So those kind of things, and like she said, it takes us. We can't help our families if we're not well, too. So not only incorporating physical activity before doing that, if we do have health disparities, those are things we need to be mindful of. And if this is your first step, our program educates on type 2 diabetes prevention. And so that's one of the things that those of us that are diagnosed type 2 diabetics, is that's one of the important things is movement, physical activity, getting in that 150 minutes a week, figuring out how we're going to do that. So good information, Andrea, sharing today on the benefits of movement. And we know our bodies aren't designed just to sit. So I really encourage those individuals all across Native country, is that when we do our crafts, you know, get up, move around, because that's a lot of sitting. I see our community as making yingyapus, botas, pottery, stihus, jewelry. Oh my God, that's a lot of time at sitting in your chair. So finding that time, and hey, what can I do?
0: twinkle your toes, twinkle your fingers, move your eyes around, because I'm sure when you're looking at your designs, you're kind of like squinting or getting cross-eyed, whatever. You know, get up, move your hips around, because that is so true. You know, the daughter of a housemaker, somebody that sews and does baskets, I know those are some of the things that she struggles with. But I have to give my mother credit. You know, she's a very tough lady, and I, you know, all those our older generations who have grown up in the era of, you know, having to go to the fields, getting their own water, you know, those types of things. They've helped to build our people up strong, and I hope that continues on. The other thing that you mentioned about the health disparities, I know that there are health disparities, and I know there are people going through struggles. My words of encouragement to you are to do what you can, and, you know, don't try not to let that disparity get you down in the depths. There's still possibilities in getting movement in. You know, myself, speaking personally, someone who is visually impaired, you know, those are some of the struggles that I go through on a day-to-day basis with the change of my vision. But again, you know, those who have experienced that as well, I would encourage you to do what you can. Find those safe spaces where you're able to do that, whether that's at a table and just stepping in place, if it's walking around your home where you're more familiar of where everything is and you're not at risk for falling over into little cracks and ditches. Find those safe places that you're comfortable in, and you know, I hope that families will continue to encourage their members who may have some challenges to continue to keep moving. You know, keep your spirits up, and that's what part of physical activity does. It, like I mentioned earlier, it helps with your stress, it helps you with relieving things. But continue to move, everybody. Stay positive. Enjoy each and every day, because we're only here for this one moment. And enjoy the people around you.
1: Yeah, thank you, Dre, for those words. So where can listeners get more information after the show?
0: All right, so we are located at the Hopi Wellness Center. If you've never been there, we're on Highway 264 northeast. I mean, east, north, are we northeast? We're in along the highway to Kikotsumobi. Many people know the Civic Center, now known as the Hopi Veterans Memorial Center. So we're right next to that building. Come on up and visit us, or you can contact us at our number, 928-734-3432. We also have a Facebook page, so you can also reach out to us in that way. Otherwise, you know, you can stop by and see us at one of our outreach activities that we have out there.
1: Alrighty, so do you have any final words for our listeners?
0: Just have gratitude for every day. Enjoy yourselves. Get some movement. Get out. Get some energy. Get some sunlight. Stay true and positive to yourself. You know, find yourself and the things that you like to do. And, you know, we're there for you to support you in every way. So take care, everybody.
1: All right. Asquali, Andrea, for your words, encouraging words. And so, let's get up and move, you know?
0: Yes.
1: So thank you, Andrea, for that. And this has been awesome. KUII House Calls with the Hopi Wellness Center. I am Sandra Ova, and our guest was Andrea Sayo. Thank you to KUI for allowing us this opportunity. We're on the air 12:30 to 1 o'clock. PM every third Wednesday of each month, where we bring great discussion and information to all listeners on ways to promote and create a healthier self and community. So with that, thank you, listeners, for joining us, and you all have an awesome day. Keep moving. Yep.

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My hair's still long, my eyes are brown. Baby, why don't you love me like you?

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what I'm groomed in. You got my pictures on the wall in your room, and girls be complaining, you keep me booming. But girls like that wanna listen to Pat Boone. You's a college girl, but that'll stop you from doing. Come and see the dog in the hood, there you went. You don't ask why I roll with a crew, and twist up my fingers.

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Yay.

0: Hey, this is Chris Kane from the Chris Kane Trio. We got
1: Lady Crow from the Chris Kane Trio.
0: And Liam Baja from the Chris Kane Trio.
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0: Hopi Public Radio. We're from White River, Arizona. We appreciate you guys. Thank you.

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Now reggae music was originated in Jamaica by Bob Marley, Peter Tosh, and Bonnie Wailer. Just to mention a few, many, many more who spread the message of love, not war. That's why.

Kabaka Prime, the lyrics God, and right now you're listening to Rez Rasta Rhythms on KUII 88.1 FM. If you don't know Hopi Radio, Kabaka Prime said that keep it locked. We said that. Okay. Red, gold, and green. Red, gold, and green. Boom.

a bad mind. Be a love she I deal with. See? So she's royal. She's conscious. And she's virtuous. And you know what?

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I'm Harry Chapman. We're 22 miles north of Nashville, where this incredible line dance is winding its way to the Kentucky line. I gotta tell you, it looks like Alan Jackson is well on his way to breaking the record for the world's longest

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1: Thanks, Amy. I'm live here at the Kentucky State Line, where Alan Jackson's attempt to break the record for world's longest line dance continues to grow. I'll keep you updated with continuous coverage as the story

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